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13: I read this interesting story the other day, which was written by a colleague of mine, about why so-called, quote, admin nights are the new book club for busy adults. Now, I learned this is a term coined by journalist Chris Collin, who wrote about this life hack in the Wall Street Journal. An admin night is when people come together for a night, a fun night, while holding one another accountable to an assignment. The ones usually considered back burner tasks, the ones that you've been putting off. The person you choose to do an admin night with matters a lot, because that's your accountability partner. That's what one person told us. People love the social aspect because it can bring these boring tasks to light, make them feel more fun, and where you go matters as well. You need to have enough space and hopefully not too many distractions. And again, don't forget to leave some time for fun. I'm Dr. Sanjay Gupta, helping you live a better life.
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0: He's Eric Carly, and I'm Gary McNamara. Yeah, you know, the other thing, and we'll have audio cuts on this coming up that I saw over the weekend. I was really busy, so when I actually like it when I get real busy and it gets me out of the pattern of what I normally do, because then you can just sort of see what's coming through. You know, because you and I are just reading 24, well, not 24 hours a day, but wherever we're awake, every 5 seconds we're reading stuff. But when you're not paying as much attention, because you're as busy as I was this weekend, it's interesting. You know what I got out of this weekend?
1: Yeah.
0: The real split in the Democratic Party right now.
1: Oh, yeah.
0: It right. really seems to be a debate now.
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4: ABC News, I'm Stephanie Officer. After three American service members were killed overseas this weekend, Senate Minority Leader Chuck Schumer Monday confirmed Senate Democrats will again force a vote on an Iran War Powers resolution this week.
5: This carnage is the bitter fruit of Trump's labor in Iran. Every second Trump prolongs his war is another second the lives of our men and women in uniform are in danger.
4: Hearings start Tuesday when a judge will decide if there's enough evidence to put singer David on trial in the killing and dismemberment of 14-year-old Celeste Rivas Hernandez. Well, you're never too old to live your dreams, as ABC's Sherry Preston reports.
6: A 105-year-old Navy veteran in the Rochester, New York area ticked an item off his bucket list over the weekend, skydiving out of a plane. Spurgeon Butch Carlson did a tandem jump Sunday afternoon for his birthday. Last year, for his 104th, he did his first horseback ride with his 90.

0: Radio. He is Eric Cronin. I'm Gary McNamara. Coming up on the bottom of the hour, the war in Iran. Where is it going? You saw the headline on Fox News. The president now is considering regime change. Oh, this must be officially now, because that was part of their plan. Plus, more on the Democrats infighting, because it's really getting interesting now. All coming up.
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4: ABC News, I'm Stephanie Officer. Federal authorities in New York City are investigating a terrifying attack outside a federal building in Manhattan Monday morning when Andrew Arabaca, a former U.S. soldier, is accused of setting a fire and injuring three as part of what officials call an anti-government attack. ABC's Aaron Katursky.
5: Arabaca immediately grabbed by federal police, wrestled to the ground, and taken into custody. The FBI says they located anti-ICE literature along with two pellet guns from which the suspect fired several shots. 26 Federal Plaza houses immigration court where masked ICE agents have been making arrests. It has been a focal point of protests over the president's immigration crackdown.
4: Arabaca remains in police custody and is likely to face federal charges. Following President Trump's threats to place tariffs on Canada over wildfire smoke, Ontario Premier Doug Ford appeared frustrated Monday, suggesting Trump should offer up help for the nearly 200 wildfires burning.
6: Maybe President Trump would offer his closest allies and friends some support.
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11: You know, you go to the sound of the gun, bam, you're gone.
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13: I love this country. I offered my life to serve this nation and protect its people.
14: The question, you know, what's the meaning of life? And to me, it just boils down to one single word, which is purpose.

0: We are right with you. He's Eric Cronin. I'm Gary McMurr. Here's one of the best things that I think Bill Maher has said to make some of the points here. You ready?
1: Okay.
0: Here we go. All right.
2: Did you know that a black fourth grader in Mississippi is 2.5 times as likely to be proficient in math and reading as one in California? Mississippi is kicking our ass in education, and for way less money. We're 37th in fourth grade reading. They're 9th. Texas is kicking our ass in green energy. The average time to get solar panels connected there is 3 to 4 months. About 1,000 days faster than it took me. Remember when I was trying to get my solar hooked up? It would have been quicker to build a windmill. Texas has passed California in solar and blows away California when it comes to wind and energy storage. How does a state with no pro-climate policies produce better climate results than a state where, here, even though we have so much better stickers on our bumper stickers on our Priuses, you know what I'm saying. I'll tell you why, because you're allowed to build there.
3: Well, here's that. I mean, I'm not proud of the whole wind and solar thing.
0: We'll get there in a second.
3: Yeah.
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8: ABC News, I'm Stephanie Officer. A memorial service in Ocean Springs, Mississippi today for Nolan Wells, the 18-year-old who died after a July 4th boat trip. Wells' father, Elmore Wansley, speaking at the service.
9: I want to start off by saying how proud I am of you, my son. You grew up to be a very young man that everyone enjoyed to be around.
8: With the U.S. and Iran continuing to spar over the fate of the Strait of Hormuz, U.S. gas prices are on the rise again. The national average for a gallon of gas tipping over $4 a gallon today after weeks of costs staying under, leaving some drivers frustrated at the push and pull over paying at the pump. Chicago driver Jacob Fisher says these prices have made everyday choices even harder for him.
10: It's not enjoyable to fill up the gas anyway, but like it makes it worse, yeah.
8: This is ABC News.
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11: 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One of the first questions I asked JD about, and he said it's absolutely not true. 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

0: We're on our radio. He's Eric Carlin. I'm Gary McNamara. You know, the other thing, and we'll have audio cuts on this coming up that I saw over the weekend. I was really busy, so when I actually like it when I get real busy and it gets me out of the pattern of what I normally do, because then you can just sort of see what's coming through. You know, because you and I are just reading 24 hours a day, but wherever we're awake, every 5 seconds we're reading stuff. But when you're not paying as much attention, because you're as busy as I was this weekend, it's interesting. You know what I got out of this weekend?
1: Yeah.
0: The real split in the Democratic Party right now.
1: Oh, yeah.
0: It
1: right.
0: really seems to be a debate now.
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4: ABC News, I'm Stephanie Officer. Federal authorities in New York City are investigating a terrifying attack outside a federal building in Manhattan Monday morning when Andrew Arabaca, a former U.S. soldier, is accused of setting a fire and injuring three as part of what officials call an anti-government attack. ABC's Aaron Katursky.
5: Arabaca immediately grabbed by federal police, wrestled to the ground, and taken into custody. The FBI says they located anti-ICE literature along with two pellet guns from which the suspect fired several shots. 26 Federal Plaza houses immigration court where masked ICE agents have been making arrests. It has been a focal point of protests over the president's immigration crackdown.
4: Arabaca remains in police custody and is likely to face federal charges. Following President Trump's threats to place tariffs on Canada over wildfire smoke, Ontario Premier Doug Ford appeared frustrated Monday, suggesting Trump should offer up help for the nearly 200 wildfires burning.
6: Maybe President Trump would offer his closest allies and friends some
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0: Andy Zirconi, and I'm Gary McNamara. Coming up on the bottom of the hour, the war in Iran, where is it going? You saw the headline on Fox News. The president now is considering regime change. Oh, this must be officially now, because that was part of their plan. Plus, more on the Democrats infighting, because it's really getting interesting now, all coming up.
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4: ABC News, I'm Sherry Preston. A 10th night of fighting between U.S. forces and the Iranians as Iran strikes another tanker in the Strait of Hormuz, all of it affecting the price you're paying to fill your tank.
5: At least for now, gas prices are rising in virtually every state for gasoline and diesel. It's not a surprise given the new developments over the last week as the U.S. and Iran return to escalations. And it's hard to know how long these escalations could last.
4: Patrick DeHaan, head of petroleum analysis at Gas Buddy. President Trump imposing a 50% tariff on most Canadian goods, saying Canada has unfairly discriminated against U.S.-made cars, alcohol, and dairy products. Lindsey Graham's sister Darlene says she will run for a full term to replace her late brother as U.S. Senator from North Carolina. She was sworn in last week to fulfill the remaining months of Lindsey Graham's term. A former soldier holding an anti-ICE sign under arrest for allegedly setting off fireworks and shooting a pellet gun outside a federal office building in New York City. This is ABC News.
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2: ABC News, I'm Sherry Preston. Pakistan trying to find a way back to peace in the Middle East, holding talks with Iran, even as the U.S. launches more attacks on Iranian targets. In Jordan, here's ABC's Martha Raddatz.
3: Video circulating online showing massive explosions. One missile striking a housing container unit, according to sources, although it is unclear whether that is where the fatalities occurred. President Trump vowing retaliation, warning Iran will pay many times over for every American soldier killed. The U.S. launching new attacks on Iranian military targets for the 10th straight day.
2: The president targeting Canada with new tariffs, 50% on a wide range of imports. The White House says it's in retaliation for Canadian treatment of American goods. The Paramount purchase of Warner Brothers has been put on a temporary hold by a federal judge as several states try to challenge the merger. This is ABC News.
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7: Decisions in South Carolina.
8: I'm not running for the U.S. Senate.
7: I'm Richard Johnson.
9: Some tension in a high-dollar Senate race in Texas. I'm Clayton Neville.
10: The White House says for a short time, President Trump will be traveling on the old Air Force One. Ed Donahue, Washington.
11: Authorities say five people died on a river in Ohio. I'm Lisa Dwyer.
12: Google's opening the door for more app stores. I'm the new old tech guy, Chuck Palm.
13: Investigating the death of a Mississippi teenager. A judge rules on Minnesota sanctuary cities. How five people died in the Ohio River. The Odyssey's record-breaking beginning and Robert Workman with Tuesday Sports. Back after these messages.
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26: 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A rebound in chip makers is gaining steam on Wall Street this morning, and that is lifting global stock markets with the NASDAQ 100 futures up more than 1.25% or 355 points.
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0: 8:40 on Wall Street. I'm Alexis Christophorus from the Bloomberg Interactive Brokers Studio. A rebound in chip makers is gaining steam on Wall Street this morning, and that is lifting global stock markets with the NASDAQ 100 futures.
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0: Coming up on 8:40 on Wall Street, I'm Alexis Christophorus from the Bloomberg Interactive Brokers Studio. A rebound in chipmakers is gaining steam on Wall Street this morning, and that is lifting global stock markets with the NASDAQ 100 futures up more than 1.25% or 355 points. S&P futures up about 0.4% or 27 points, and Dow futures up about 0.2% or 100 points. UBS Group's trading desk said this.
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0: Coming up on 8:40 on Wall Street, I'm Alexis Christophorus from the Bloomberg Interactive Brokers Studio. A rebound in chipmakers is gaining steam on Wall Street this morning, and that is lifting global stock markets with the NASDAQ 100 futures up more than 1.25% or 300.
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0: Coming up on 8:40 on Wall Street, I'm Alexis Christophorus from the Bloomberg Interactive Brokers Studio. A rebound in chipmakers is gaining steam on Wall Street this morning, and that is lifting global stock markets with the NASDAQ 100 futures up more than or 355 points. S&P futures up about 0.4% or 27 points, and Dow futures up about 0.2% or 100 points. UBS Group's trading desk said this.
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0: Coming up on 8:40 on Wall Street, I'm Alexis Christophorus from the Bloomberg Interactive Brokers Studio. A rebound in chipmakers is gaining steam on Wall Street this morning, and that is lifting global stock markets with the NASDAQ 100 futures up more than...
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0: Coming up on 8:40 on Wall Street, I'm Alexis Christophorus from the Bloomberg Interactive Brokers Studio. A rebound in chipmakers is gaining steam on Wall Street this morning, and that is lifting global stock markets with the NASDAQ 100 futures up more than 1.25% or 355 points. S&P futures up about 0.4% or 27 points, and Dow futures up about 0.2% or 100 points. UBS Group's trading desk said this.
3: I think that there are big differences between the situation with the Soviet Union. Our information on China is much more clear. It's more of an out in the open debate. And but the problem is that it has not been put in terms of the real military tasks involved. Most of the commentary on it has been just look how many ships China's building, look how many airplane, missiles and nuclear weapons, and that means that they're going to overtake the United States. And what I try to do is put it in the context of the very tough military missions that face China due to a number of factors.
4: What is, I guess for most Americans, we think about China, one of the key flashpoints and areas that people do focus on is Taiwan. What's the current situation with China, Taiwan, and the United States?
3: Oh, that's a very good complicated question. I mean, ever since the China won the civil war, ever since the Chinese Communist Party won the civil war back in 1941, and the communists under Chiang Kai-shek fled to Taiwan, set up their defenses there, their system there, China has wanted to finish the civil war by capturing what they see as the last remaining rebel holdout. And this has been true from Mao, Deng Xiaoping, all the way to the recent side. So this has been a long-standing ambition of China. And in fact, China's regime has put a lot of its legitimacy on doing that. But in the meantime, Taiwan has been able to defend itself. It's become a vibrant democracy. It's becoming a very important economic power in its own right, drawn closer to the United States. So it's basically a case of thwarted Chinese ambition, Taiwan's development, and the United States sticking with its long-term policy of not allowing another potentially hostile power.

0: You can't afford to miss the big news.
1: The Supreme Court's decision was unanimous, ruling that a long-standing federal ban on guns for unlawful users of any controlled substance is unconstitutional.
0: And only one station covers it all.
2: For the first time in years, the U.S. lifting restrictions, allowing Iran to freely sell oil.
0: Your news authority.
3: The defense is now claiming Mangione was suffering an extreme emotional disturbance and was not in control of himself.
0: We are News Talk.